Shimon Cohen orchestrated that suite of Creole dances by Alberto Ginastera, originally written for solo piano in 1946 when the composer was studying in New York. He's considered one of the greatest composers of South America in the 20th century. The Jerusalem Symphony Orchestra performed there with Giselle Ben-Dor conducting. Y ahora tenemos una grabación con el pianista cubano Jorge Bolet. 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

Variations on a Theme of Chopin by Sergei Rachmaninoff. George Bolette, the pianist, born in Cuba, but he came to the United States at the age of 12 to study at the Curtis Institute in Philadelphia, and in time came to be known as George Bolette, and also as one of the most significant pianists of his generation, especially as an interpreter of music of the great romantic composers such as Chopin and Rachmaninoff.

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Toca el conjunto Southwest Chamber Music.

a melody by the Mexican composer Gustavo Campa. Daniel Anday is the violinist with the Philharmonic Orchestra of the Americas. The conductor was Alondra de la Parra. You also heard a trio for flute, viola, and harp by the Mexican composer Carlos Chavez, whose music was often reflective of Mexico, his homeland, but he also had other sources of inspiration, including European music and the music of the Impressionists. All of the pieces in that trio were based on music by Claude Debussy. You heard Southwest Chamber Music performing.

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I'm Frank Dominguez. Welcome to Concierto, the bilingual classical music program that explores the Hispanic contribution to classical music from performers and composers. Ahora escuchamos música barroca dirigida por el violinista mexicano Miguel de la Fuente. 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

A suite for three trumpets and strings by Johann Endler. You heard the La Folia Ensemble, led by its founder, the Mexican violinist Miguel de la Fuente. He founded that ensemble in 1971, using musicians from the Rhine region of Europe to play music from the 17th and 18th century. Estás escuchando Concierto, música clásica presentada en inglés y español. Escuche más en concierto.org. 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

The Minneapolis Guitar Quartet, six pieces on Spanish folk songs by Enrique Granados. Like Albéniz en Tárrega, he was one of the Spanish nationalist composers. His music demonstrates the character of the Spanish people and imitates both folk song and gypsy guitar. Although most of his music is written for the piano, it's better known in transcriptions for the guitar, or in this case, for four guitars.

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Concierto is made possible with support from the John S. and James L. Knight Foundation, advancing journalism in the digital age and promoting informed and engaged communities. Terminamos esta vez con dos selecciones con músicos brasileños. 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

I'm Tyler Klein, and this is Living Classical. A dialogue between piano and orchestra, sometimes contentious, sometimes unified, runs through Paolo Prestini's Hindsight, Let Me See the Sun, a concerto that coalesces by its close into a single whistling line. Shaped by the composer's own experience as an immigrant artist, the piece holds both the optimism and the fragility of voices calling out for equity. That's on this hour of the show, and later on, pieces by Ingrid Stotel and Donica Dennehy.

Music here by Regina Harris Bayaki, a work of hers titled Muse for Orchestra, inspired by some of her own poetry. Andrew Soul conducts the Wisconsin Chamber Orchestra in this performance.

Music there by Regina Harris-Biaki, her piece Muse for Orchestra, and her soul at the Wisconsin Chamber Orchestra. Paola Prestini's Hindsight, Let Me See the Sun, is structured as a dialogue between piano and orchestra, at times contentious, other times unified, tracing the human impulse to struggle toward clarity and light. The work draws on the ongoing march toward equity that began with the 19th Amendment and continued through the fight for voting rights for African-American women, a history that Prestini approaches as an immigrant artist, balancing her own multiple identities. The piece coalesces at the end into a single whistled line, the title phrase, "Let me see the sun," carrying all the optimism and fragility of voices still calling out. Pianist Selunga Liu joins the Bowling Green Philharmonia, led by Emily Freeman Brown, for Paola Prestini's Hindsight, Let Me See the Sun.

pianist Salunga Liu with the Bowling Green Philharmonia, led by Emily Freeman Brown, performed Hindsight, Let Me See the Sun by Paola Pristini. I'm Tyler Klein, and just ahead on Living Classical, it's a pilot's poetry set to music and a piece that treats dissonance as one of life's great painful pleasures.

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Well, before she was a record-breaking aviator or an advocate for women's rights, Amelia Earhart was a poet, and the year of her first transatlantic flight, 1928, she published a poem called Courage. Kansas-based composer Ingrid Stoltzel sets that poem in her piece Livid Loneliness of Fear, a work for mezzo-soprano and chamber ensemble commissioned as part of the Music in the American Wild series on American women in aviation. Earhart's family always called her by her initials, and those pitches, A and E, surface at structurally important moments throughout the score, a kind of quiet signature woven into the music's foundation. This is Livid Loneliness of Fear by Ingrid Stoltzel, featuring mezzo-soprano Annie Rosen with flutist Daniel Velasco, clarinetist Justin Harbaugh, violinist Veronique Mathieu, cellist Tana Collins, and percussionist Garrett Arney.

Livid Loneliness of Fear by Ingrid Stotzel, setting the text of Amelia Earhart, performed by mezzo-soprano Annie Rosen, flutist Daniel Velasco, clarinetist Justin Harbaugh, violinist Veronique Matthew, cellist Hannah Collins, and percussionist Garrett Arney. Well, Donica Dennehy calls dissonance one of life's great painful pleasures, so why would we want to be emancipated from it? His piece Disposable Dissonance does not resolve its clashing harmonies so much as dispose of them, each of the piece's three connected sections finding a different way to obliterate what it built. Here's a performance with the Crash Ensemble.

Music there by Danica Dennehy, a piece of his called Disposable Dissonance, performed by the Crash Ensemble, closing out this hour of the show. This is Living Classical, a production of Loose Leaf Transmissions made for all ears. I'm your host, Tyler Klein. 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

Inti Figgis-Vazueta's The Motion Between Three Worlds draws its inspiration from the transitional energy of springtime, with ideas of new growth and creation. And its score functions as a kind of cosmological map, with visual objects and lines of connectivity, guiding the performer through transformations of harmony and timbre, always seeming to move in between. This is cellist Megan Chartier performing.

cellist Megan Chartier with music by Inti Figgis Vizueta, a piece called The Motion Between Three Worlds. Well, a single syncopated figure unfolds across a massive rhythmic canvas, pulse dissolving gradually until the sense of where the beat falls becomes something liquid, uncertain, and open. That's the premise of this next piece, Figure to Ground, by Andrea Monsariello, and it holds that dissolution, exploring what happens to rhythmic perception when a pattern is stretched past its boundaries before a late-breaking melody gently reasserts solid ground. The composer describes it as an invitation to a kind of pleasure in this liquefied listening. Here is percussionist Abby Fisher performing Figure to Ground by Andrea Monsariello.

Percussionist Abby Fisher performed Figure to Ground by Andrea Mazzariello. I'm Tyler Klein, and still to come on Living Classical, a Colombian marimba swallowed by electronics and then released, as well as a solo viola chasing themes that don't want to be remembered.

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Music now by Osnette Netzer, who composed her piece Olive Cotton during a year spent living in Berlin, but despite where she was living, it's an unaccompanied solo work whose themes are rooted in echoes of bluegrass, zigzagging between ideas that develop in ways meant to obscure memory of what came before, with a few emotional high points surfacing along the way. Violist Sarah Plum arranged this version on her latest album called An Expanding Distance of Multiple Voices.

Osnette Netzer's Olive Cotton, music originally for solo cello, transcribed for viola and performed on viola there by Sarah Plum. Well, the marimba de Chonta is an instrument that traces its origins to enslaved Africans on Colombia's Pacific coast who rebuilt the instruments they remembered from the Congo using the wood available in their surroundings. It's an instrument of such cultural and spiritual significance that even its construction still follows ancestral knowledge, with the Chonta tree only cut during the waning moon. Jose Martinez performs on one in his piece titled Colocencia, drawing from the Curulao tradition as overlapping rhythmic cycles explore the intersection of duple and triple subdivisions at the heart of so much folkloric music. The marimba's figures are gradually enveloped by dense electronic textures that fuse and fragment around it, at times harsh, synthetic, and entirely unfamiliar, before the soundscape diffuses entirely, leaving behind a traditional vocal chant that fades to silence. Here's Colocencia by Jose Martinez with the composer performing on Marimba de Chonta.

Music composed and performed by Jose Martinez, a piece titled Colocencia, and that was the composer performing on the Marimba de Chanta, wrapping up this edition of the program. This is Living Classical, a production of Loose Leaf Transmissions made for all ears. I'm your host, Tyler Klein. 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

The Romance No. 1 in G Major by the German composer Max Reger. We heard the German violinist Tanja Becker-Bender with the Berlin Concerthaus Orchestra. You are listening to your classical companion for your weekend, 89.9 WDAV, heard around the world at WDAV.org. Always a pleasure to share your company. I'm Ted Weiner. His most famous composition is his Sinfonía Española, a major work for violin and orchestra. But Édouard Lalo wrote other works as well, including this Piano Trio No. 3 in A minor. We hear the ensemble Trio Parnassus.

So we hear this piano trio by Edouard Lalo with the trio Parnassus performing. 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Next, the Brandenburg Concerto No. 1 in F Major by Sebastian Bach with the members of the Chamber Music Society of Lincoln Center.

membership of the Chamber Music Society of Lincoln Center changes occasionally from year to year. The Brandenburg Concerto No. 1 in F Major by Sebastian Bach. From the Catherine and Wilton Connor Broadcast Studio, this is Classical Public Radio, 89.9 WDAV, WDAV HD1 Davidson, WDAV.org. The 16-year-old Felix Mendelssohn, his brilliant octet with the St. Paul Chamber Orchestra.

When you get right down to the nitty-gritty, you can very easily say that the teenage Felix Mendelssohn was much more the genius than the teenage Mozart. Of course, that's debatable. But still, the 16-year-old Felix Mendelssohn, his brilliant octet with the St. Paul Chamber Orchestra musicians led by Pinchas Zukerman on 89.9 WDAV. I'm Ted Weiner, and next, a hard-working clarinetist of the classical era, Franz Tausch. This is one of his two double clarinet concertos. Taya King and Nicholas Brucknall are the clarinetists with the English Chamber Orchestra.

One of the most respected clarinetists who lived in the late 18th, early 19th century in the late classical era, Franz Tausch, working mainly out of Mannheim. This, the first of his two double clarinet concertos. Taya King and Nicholas Brucknall were the soloists with the English Chamber Orchestra. 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Always a pleasure to share your company every single night of the week during the overnight hours. I'm Ted Weiner, and one of French composer or Belgian composer César Franck's most popular works, his violin sonata in A major, Anna-Sophie Mutter's the violinist with pianist Lambert Orcus.

A standard of the repertoire, beloved by both violinists and audiences, the Sonata in A Major by César Franck. Anna-Sophie Mutter was the violinist with pianist Lambert Orcus. 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Next, the seventh of the 12 so-called London Symphonies presented by Joseph Haydn during his two trips to England. This, the Symphony No. 99 in E-flat, the London Philharmonic, led by Sir George Schulte.

The Symphony No. 99 in E-flat major by Joseph Haydn, the seventh in the series of 12 so-called London symphonies presented by Haydn during his two trips to England in the early 1790s. We heard the London Philharmonic Orchestra led by the late, the legendary Sir George Schulte. From the Catherine and Wilton Connor Broadcast Studio, this is Classical Public Radio, 89.9 WDAV, WDAV HD1 Davidson, WDAV.org,

On 89.9 WDAV, Two Short Works by Tchaikovsky featuring cellist Andres Diaz and pianist Sam Sanders. That was A Song Without Words. And before that, the Neapolitan song from the ballet Swan Lake, serving as a prelude to the next work, a major work by Tchaikovsky, his Symphony No. 3, the Chicago Symphony Orchestra, led by Claudio Albano.

the Symphony No. 3 by Tchaikovsky with the Chicago Symphony Orchestra led by Claudio Abbado. The nickname for this symphony, the Polish, was given not until 6 years after Tchaikovsky's death when it was first presented in London in 1899. A London music director gave it the name because the final movement reminded him of Polish rhythms. 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Darius Milhaud's Suite for Violin, Clarinet, and Piano, and we hear the Prima Trio.

The Prima Trio, three brilliant young musicians originally trained in Russia, but now as American citizens, performing as the Prima Trio, the Armenian-born Boris Alakverdian, the clarinetist, Julia Gerevich, violin, and the pianist Anastasia Didik, performing music from 1936, Darius Milhaud's Suite for Violin, Clarinet, and Piano. Broadcasting from the Samuel W. Newell Building on the Davidson College campus, this is Classical Public Radio, 89.9 WDAV, WDAV HD1 Davidson, and heard around the globe through our web stream at wdav.org. I'm Ted Weiner, and we continue with the violin concerto by Antonín Dvořák. Philippe Graffin is the soloist with the Johannesburg Philharmonic.

We were off to South Africa to hear the Johannesburg Philharmonic Orchestra with guest violinist Philippe Griffin, the violin concerto by Antonín Dvořák. This is 89.9 WDAV, your classical companion overnight and for your weekend. I'm Ted Weiner. Next, music of the Czech composer Josef Suk from 1892, his Serenade for Strings, with the Bavarian Radio Symphony led by Maurice Janssen.

He was the favorite pupil of Antonín Dvořák, so much so that Dvořák had no qualms about Josef Suk marrying his daughter. Josef Suk was a significant composer in his own right. From 1892, we heard his String Serenade, and the Bavarian Radio Symphony was led by Maurice Janssens. Broadcasting from the Samuel W. Newell Building on the Davidson College campus, this is Classical Public Radio, 89.9 WDAV, WDAV HD1 Davidson, and heard around the globe through our web stream at wdav.org.

Giving credit where credit is due. This is the Adagio by Remo Gizzato, the 20th century Italian musicologist who found a little piece of music thought to have been by Albinoni, expanded on it, created this Adagio, which was published as the Albinoni Adagio, but Gizzato should receive credit, and he does, here at Classical Public Radio, 89.9 WDAV, WDAV.org. We heard the Dresden Philharmonic led by Herbert Kagel. Next, he was a giant in the field of violin performance and composition in his day, Arcangelo Corelli. This is the violin sonata in F major, the Opus 5, number 10 sonata. Pavlo Beznosiuk is the violin soloist with the Avison Ensemble.

Violinist Pavlo Beznosiuk with the Avison Ensemble with the Sonata in F Major, Opus 5, Number 10, by Arcangelo Corelli. 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And next, a beautiful piece in the violin repertoire, The Lark Ascending by Rayfond Williams. Anna Kiko Myers is featured with the Philharmonia Orchestra, led by Andrew Litton.

One of the most beautiful pieces for violin and orchestra, The Lark Ascending by Rayfon Williams. Music based on a poem of the same name. Anna Kiko Meyer is the violinist with the Philharmonia Orchestra led by Andrew Litton on 89.9 WDAV. I'm Ted Weiner. We go to the late 18th century Baroque era composer Georges Muffat with his Sonata No. 5 in G Major, The Parley of Instruments led by Roy Goodman.

from the late 17th century Baroque composer Georges or Georg Muffat, his name probably pronounced both ways since he was surrounded by both French and German-speaking musicians. We heard his Sonata No. 5 in G major, and we heard the Parley of Instruments ensemble led by Roy Goodman. Broadcasting from the Samuel W. Newell Building on the Davidson College campus, this is Classical Public Radio, 89.9 WDAV, WDAV HD1 Davidson, and heard around the globe through our web stream at wdav.org.

It is the sun that shines upon the moon, reflecting to us the moonlight that we adore. And we heard three pieces reflecting the moonlight upon us. We heard cellist Julian Lloyd Webber and the Royal Philharmonic with Claude Debussy's iconic Clair de Lune, proceeding with the moonlight music by Richard Strauss and the Vienna Philharmonic led by André Previn. And we began with pianist Paul Lewis with the first movement of the iconic Moonlight Sonata by Beethoven. 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Of Mozart's Grand Partita Serenade with the Harmonia of the Orchestra of the Champs-Élysées led by Felipe Herrera Vega.

The first three movements of the Majestic Serenade No. 10, the Grand Partita Serenade by Mozart. We heard the harmonia of the Orchestra of the Champs-Élysées, in other words, the wind musicians, plus a double bass of the Champs-Élysées Orchestra, Philippe Hervega, conducting. 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Good morning, I'm Ted Weiner. Next, the second of the two landmark clarinet sonatas that Johannes Brahms composed in 1894 for Vienna's top clarinetist Richard Mühlfeld. In this performance, Franklin Cohen is the clarinetist with pianist Vladimir Ashkenazy.

A much beloved work in the clarinet repertoire, the clarinet sonata number 2 in E-flat, the opus 120, number 2 sonata by Johannes Brahms. Franklin Cohen was the clarinetist and the pianist, none other than Vladimir Ashkenazy.

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Our first one for Biscuits and Bach this morning on 89.9 and WDAV.org by Antonio Vivaldi, the Sinfonia from Ottone in Vila, which was Vivaldi's first opera, premiered in 1713. Coming up, we'll of course have music by Bach, and we'll also hear music from French composers Rameau and Leclerc. I'm Rachel Stewart, glad to join you for a morning of great music from the Baroque era here on Biscuits and Bach. You can enjoy this music with me every Sunday, 7 to 11. Prep music from another opera, this one by Jean-Philippe Rameau, the French composer. This is a suite of selections from Dardanus, which premiered at the Paris Opera in 1739. We'll hear the European Union Baroque Orchestra, led by Roy Goodman.

Selections from Dardanus, an opera by Jean-Philippe Rameau, and the European Union Baroque Orchestra was led by Roy Goodman. You're listening to Biscuits and Bach. Hope you're having a great Sunday morning. I'm Rachel Stewart, and this is 89.9 and WDAV.org, a service of Davidson College, supported by listeners like you. Music by Bach is next from a new album from Francesco Tristano. He's from Luxembourg. He was born there in 1981. He's a classical and experimental pianist, clarinetist, and composer. He writes both classical and electronic music. This is his performance of Bach's English Suite No. 6 in D minor.

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Niccolò Jomelli was an Italian composer from the Baroque era. This is his Chaconne, as performed by the Hanover Band, led by Roy Goodman.

Fisher Cohn by Niccolò Giomelli here on Biscuits and Bach on 89.9 and WDAV.org. Roy Goodman led the Hanover Band. Music by LeClaire is coming up next, and of course we'll have plenty of Bach as we go throughout the morning. 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

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Jean-Marie Leclerc is sometimes called the father of the French violin school, but a fun fact about him is that he was originally a professional dancer. This is Leclerc's Violin Concerto in D Minor, Opus 7, Number 1, featuring violinist Simon Standage, who's also leading Collegium Musicum 90.

The Violin Concerto in D Minor, Opus 7, Number 1 by Jean-Marie Leclerc. Simon Standage, the violinist with Collegium Musicum 90. Simon Standage also conducting. Good morning. 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We've got our Baroque Pipes feature coming up next. We're going to be listening to the organ, and we've got Handel's Royal Fireworks music on the way, too. 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Well, at this time, every Sunday morning, we put the organ in the spotlight with our Baroque Pipes feature. We're actually going to hear two selections this morning. They come from the 1994 album called In a Quiet Cathedral, featuring Todd Wilson playing the Aeolian Skinner organ at the Cathedral of St. Philip in Atlanta. We'll start with Frescobaldi's Toccata for the Elevation.

Air on the G-String by Johann Sebastian Bach, and that was performed by Todd Wilson playing the Aeolian Skinner organ of the Cathedral of St. Philip in Atlanta. Before that, we heard him perform Frescobaldi's Toccata for the Elevation. Those two selections are Sunday Baroque Pipes feature this morning for Biscuits and Bach. 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Thanks for tuning in. I hope you are having a good day. 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King George specifically requested warlike instruments and no violins, no fiddles, I think he said, for the 1749 premiere of this music in London's Green Park. It was celebrating the end of a long war. There were fireworks, and the fireworks show ended up catching fire to things it shouldn't. It caused a minor riot, but Handel's celebratory music has lived on, and we know it today as the Royal Fireworks Music. And by the way, after all the celebration and brouhaha, Handel went back and added string parts. Here's a performance by the English Concert. They're led by Trevor Pinnock.

The Royal Fireworks music by Handel, and that was the English concert led by Trevor Pinnock. Thanks for tuning in to Biscuits and Bach this morning on 89.9 and WDAV.org, a service of Davidson College supported by listeners like you. I'm Rachel Stewart, glad to be spending some time with you. We have a very lovely piece of music by Bach to enjoy next. This is called The Man Who Leaves All Power to God. And featured here, cellist Yo-Yo Ma and organist Tone Koopman. Koopman also leads the Amsterdam Baroque Orchestra.

0: on Biscuits and Bach. That's The Man Who Leaves All Power to God by Johann Sebastian Bach. The cellist, Yo-Yo Ma, the organist, Toon Koopman, and Koopman led the Amsterdam Baroque Orchestra. That melody was originally used in one of Bach's cantatas, and we have a Bach cantata on the way in the 9 o'clock hour. So stay tuned to 89.9 and WDAV.org. Also just ahead, music by Johann Friedrich Fasch.
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selections from the Overture in D Minor by Johann Friedrich Fasch, Academia Danielle, led by Shalev Adel. 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Hope you're having a great Sunday morning so far. I'm Rachel Stewart. Here's some music by Bach, the Bourée from the English Suite No. 2 in A Minor, with Marta Argerich at the piano. And this comes from a live recording made in Amsterdam, April 22nd, 1979.

the applause for Marta Argerich, who was playing live in Amsterdam, April 22nd, 1979. And her fingers are so fast and so nimble. That was the Bray from the English Suite No. 2 in A minor by Johann Sebastian Bach. Well, good morning. This is Biscuits and Bach, and you're listening to Classical Public Radio, 89.9 WDAV, WDAV HD1 Davidson, and WDAV.org. I'm Rachel Stewart. It's nice to be with you on this Sunday, and I hope you are having a good Sunday. In just a bit, we're going to hear a Bach cantata for the sixth Sunday after Trinity. It's Bach Work Listing 9, so stay tuned for that. And next, it is music by Telemann. 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More at viahp.org. Here's something from the newest album by the Academy for Ancient Music Berlin. It's mostly of violin concertos by Telemann, but also contains this popular trumpet sonata, the Sonata in D, featuring trumpeter Uta Hartwich with, as I mentioned, the Academy for Ancient Music Berlin.

The Trumpet Sonata in D by Georg Philipp Telemann, featuring trumpeter Uta Hartwich with the Academy for Ancient Music Berlin. That comes from the newest album from Academy for Ancient Music Berlin on the Harmonia Mundi label. Hope you enjoyed it, and thanks for listening to Biscuits and Bach this morning on 89.9 and WDAV.org, a service of Davidson College, supported by listeners like you. Today is the sixth Sunday after Trinity in the liturgical year, and we have a cantata that Bach wrote for this occasion. The exact date of the premiere is not known, except for it was sometime between 1732 and 1735 in Leipzig, so after he had been settled in that city for about 10 years. We'll hear selections from the Cantata 9, Salvation Has Come to Us. Marian Strickas, the soprano, and Siste Buvalda, the alto, will also hear the Netherlands Bach Collegium and Holland Boys Choir, led by Peter Jan Lusink.

Selections from Bach's Cantata 9, Salvation Has Come to Us. Marion Strick, the soprano, Sista Buvalda, the alto, and we heard the Netherlands Bach Collegium and Holland Boys Choir. Peter Jan Leusink was conducting. That is music written for this time in the liturgical year, the sixth Sunday after Trinity. And it had its premiere sometime between 1732 and 1735 in Leipzig. There will be more Bach on the way here on Biscuits and Bach. 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Here's some music next by Henry Purcell. This comes from his restoration comedy, The Married Beau. It was staged in 1694 in a play inspired by a subplot from Cervantes' Don Quixote. We'll hear La Stravaganza of Cologne.

The Married Beau, music from Henry Purcell's comedy, The Married Beau, staged in 1694, and La Stravaganza of Cologne performed. 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I'm Rachel Stewart. It's nice to be with you, and I hope you're enjoying the music this Sunday morning. We'll have music from France in just a bit, but first, let's enjoy keyboard music by Johann Sebastian Bach. Bach did not waste a good melody, and he was very good at recycling his own music. The slow movement from the keyboard concerto in F minor that we're about to hear comes from an older oboe concerto, and Bach also used it again in one of his church cantatas. Let's listen to this keyboard concerto in F, Bach work listing 1056, with harpsichordist Lars Ulrik Mortensen and Concerto Copenhagen.

0: The Keyboard Concerto in F Minor by Johann Sebastian Bach this morning on Biscuits and Bach. And we heard Lars Ulrik Mortensen at the harpsichord and also leading Concerto Copenhagen. 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Coming up, it is music that features the recorder, so don't go anywhere.
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The Recorder Sonata in C, Opus 3, Number 5, by Jean-Baptiste Loya, who was a Belgian composer who ended up in Britain and introduced the French recorder to British audiences. Daniel Rotter was the recorder player on that recording, Ketel Haugsand, the harpsichordist, and Vanessa Young, the cellist. 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Amenities include a wellness center, indoor pool and spa, the Oaks Restaurant, and lifelong learning. Located in historic Salisbury, midway between the Charlotte and Greensboro airports. Music next by Francesco Durante, who was an important figure in music in Naples. This is his Concerto No. 2 in G minor with the Clarion Music Society, led by Newell Jenkins.

On Biscuits and Box, a music by a Neapolitan composer named Francesco Durante, his Concerto No. 2 in G minor with the Clarion Music Society, led by Newell Jenkins. 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These and other blog posts are at wdav.org/blog. Some of Bach's most popular works today are the Brandenburg Concertos. He put them together to impress the Margrave of Brandenburg, I think hoping to get a job. That never happened. We don't even think the Margrave heard the Brandenburgs. But thankfully, the manuscript survived, and we get to enjoy them today. This is the Brandenburg No. 1 in F, and Musica Amphion is led by Peter Jan Belder.

On Biscuits and Bach, it's Johann Sebastian Bach's Brandenburg Concerto No. 1 in F with Musica Amphion, led by Peter Jan Belder. 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July 16th through the 26th at the Duke Family Performance Hall at Davidson College. Tickets at mattsproductions.org. Domenico Scarlatti wrote over 555 keyboard sonatas. We're going to hear one of them next, but it's arranged for guitars, and Sergio and Odair Assad perform.

guitarist Sergio and Odair Assad and Domenico Scarlatti's Sonata in F Minor. 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Here's our last one for Biscuits and Bach this morning. It's by Peter Hellendaal, who was a Dutch composer who spent the last 48 years of his life living in England. This is his Concerto Grosso No. 5 in D. And Combattimento, Consort of Amsterdam, is led by Jan Willem de Vriend.

The Concerto Grosso No. 5 in D by Peter Hellendahl, performed by Combattimento Consort of Amsterdam, Jan Willem de Vriend conducting. And that'll do it for Biscuits and Bach this morning. Do come back next Sunday, 7 to 11, for more music by Bach and his contemporaries. I'm Rachel Stewart. I invite you to stick around for WDAV by request with Lauren Rico. She'll be in soon. And in a moment, we'll join the service from Davidson College Presbyterian Church.

0: From the Catherine and Wilton Connor Broadcast Studio, this is Classical Public Radio, 89.9 WDAV. 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I'm Ted Weiner. 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Today, the church's summer ministry intern, Ben Council, will deliver the sermon entitled Called to Wonder. The music director is David Brinson, and the associate music director is Sarah Lynch.
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2: Good morning. Grace and peace to you in the name of our Lord Jesus Christ. Let us prepare our hearts and minds to worship God.

I invite you to rise in body or spirit for our call to worship. Look at the small things, the warmth of the sun, the singing of the morning birds, the scent of the rain. Come, let us be in the presence of the Spirit. Let us worship God. I invite you now to sing our opening hymn, O Sing to the Lord.

You may be seated. The more we know about God's holiness, the more we can sense our distance from our Creator. With humble hearts, let us confess our sin before God and one another. Let us pray. Gracious God, you have shown us what is good in the world, yet time and time again, we fail to recognize your work. We confess that we often seek to explain, control, and manipulate your work instead of appreciating the beauty and wonder of your kingdom. Forgive us, Lord. Help us so that our lives may bear witness to the awe and glory of your kingdom. Please continue your prayers in silence.

Amen. Friends, the mercy of the Lord is abundant and everlasting. Know that we are forgiven and be at peace. Thanks be to God. Alleluia. Amen.

Good morning, and welcome to worship at Davidson College Presbyterian Church. We're so happy that you are either physically present here with us or joining us on live stream. And whatever the joys and challenges of your life right now, may you have a sense of God's presence and love for you in this place. We are a congregation that seeks to embody the love of God, and we give thanks that we have opportunities to grow in faith and action as we deepen our faith through worship, study, and service. We are a welcoming, affirming, and inclusive congregation where all are one in Christ. I'm Deborah Connor, one of the pastors here at DCPC, serving as liturgist this morning, along with Lewis Barber. David Brinson and Sarah Lynch and the music team are providing our music. And Ben Council, our Davidson College summer intern, is our preacher this morning. I'm also joined by all of those who make this worship service possible by greeting, ushering, and providing sound and video. We would like to know that you're worshiping with us, so you'll find at the ends of the pews a friendship pad, and we ask that you would fill it out, pass it down, so that you know who you're worshiping with this morning. A QR code is also available in your bulletin or online. You will find in your bulletin many opportunities to get involved in the life and ministry of DCPC, but there are a couple of announcements I want to highlight this morning. First, our summer grocery ministry continues. We're collecting weekly groceries for delivery to families in our community who are hungry and lack access to food. And the food we provide will help two of our mission partners, Angels and Sparrows and Caterpillar Ministries. Please sign up and then drop off the groceries in the DCPC Cafe, which are outside these doors to my right. And sign up is required for food and delivery, so use the QR code found in your bulletin for more information and to sign up. Then on July 19th at 11:15 a.m., we invite you to join Peter Henry and John Ryan in the parlor to learn about the recent actions of the PCUSA General Assembly that met this past week in Milwaukee. And then tomorrow, exciting day around here, we have VBS starting, the Adventure Island Vacation Bible School. And we want to say a special thank you to all who have or will be participating. Lynn Dodelia and crew have done an exceptional job with the decorations, and you should stop by the congregation house and see our lighthouse and waterfall. And thank you, too, for all who made donations of time and materials. We have 79 children registered and 51 youth and adult volunteers for 2 weeks of VBS beginning tomorrow. So please say a prayer for a happy and healthy Vacation Bible School. And then finally, today at 2 p.m. in the chapel, there will be a memorial service for our member, Fred Bond. And we ask that you please continue to remember his family in your prayers. And now, as we prepare for the hearing of God's word, I invite you to join me in our prayer for illumination. Let us pray. Loving and living God, we ask that you break open this word afresh to us this day and open our hearts and minds to receive it so that we might be encouraged and have hope as your children. In Jesus Christ, the word made flesh. Amen. I now invite our young worshipers to come forward with some time with Ben.

Morning, guys. You guys have a good 4th of July? Good. Today, I wanted to share a little bit about one of my favorite things that I liked to do when I was little, probably younger than some of you guys, but I loved to lay in the grass and look up at the clouds and try to see if any of the clouds looked like anything, really just challenge my imagination. So I brought some pictures of some clouds. I didn't take these, I wish I did, but I want you to tell me what you think they look like. What does that one look like to you? Duck, I agree. What about that one? Dolphin, you guys are good. What about that one? Could be lots of different things. What do you think? A swan, another duck? I think it kind of looks like a dragon coming out of the clouds. What do you guys think? Maybe? Well, I brought these pictures today because they reminded me of a kid and how powerful my imagination was, just like you guys, and how wonderful it can be to just take a moment to look at the little things like the clouds and see the beauty in it all. And today in our scripture reading, Jesus is praising the kids for their ability to just be in awe and wonder, just like you guys. And I think we can have a lot to learn from you guys. So can I pray for you all? Loving and living God, we thank you for this day and for the beauty all around us, in the clouds, in the trees, and all the little things. We ask that you open our eyes so that we see that beauty, even if we think it's a dragon or a swan or a duck. Whatever it is, we know that it's beautiful. We know that it's yours. And it's in your son's name we pray. Amen. Thanks, you guys.

0: In today's reading from the Old Testament, the prophet Zechariah delivers a stunning message of hope to the people of Israel who had just returned from exile and were longing for a true leader. In this prophetic message, Israel is told that their Savior will not be a warrior king mounted on a war horse. Instead, he will be a humble Savior riding on a donkey. This awe-inspiring promise of peace over weapons of war challenges expectations of leadership and offers a profound declaration of freedom to those bound by despair. Let us now listen to the word of God found in Zechariah chapter 9, verses 9 through 12. Rejoice greatly, O daughter of Zion. Shout aloud, O daughter of Jerusalem. See, your king comes to you. Triumphant and victorious he is, humble and riding on a donkey, on a colt, the foal of a donkey. He will cut off the chariot from Ephraim and the war horse from Jerusalem, and the battle bow shall be cut off, and he shall command peace to the nations. His dominion shall be from sea to sea and from river to the ends of the earth. As for you also, because of the blood of my covenant with you, I will set your prisoners free from the waterless pit. Return to your stronghold, O prisoners of hope. Today I declare that I will restore to you double. The word of the Lord.
1: Thank you, Lewis. Before we read our second scripture today from the Gospel of Matthew, I'd like to invite you to take a moment just to quiet your mind and step back from the busyness of the week. In the verses we're about to hear, Jesus had been facing some skepticism and hard-heartedness from the religious leaders in some of the towns he'd visited. Yet in the middle of all that pushback, he speaks directly to the weary and heavy-burdened, offering a rhythm of grace that restores our souls. And in doing so, he reveals a profound truth that oftentimes the greatest wisdoms of our faith aren't found through complex intellect, but through the eyes of a child. As we open our minds to this passage, let us look for that sense of childlike wonder. Hear now the word of God from Matthew chapter 11, verses 25 through 30. At that time, Jesus said, I thank you, Father, Lord of heaven and earth, because you have hidden these things from the wise and intelligent and have revealed them to the infants. Yes, Father, for such was your gracious will. All things have been handed over to me by my Father, and no one knows the Son except the Father, and no one knows the Father except the Son and anyone who the Son chooses to reveal to him. Come to me, all you who are weary, and carrying heavy burdens, and I will give you rest. Take my yoke upon you and learn from me, for I am gentle and humble in heart, and you will find rest for your souls. For my yoke is easy and my burden is light. The word of the Lord. Around this time every year, the idea of the American dream gets passed around quite a bit, and every time it's mentioned, I'm reminded of a particular book that I and likely many of you who went to a public high school in America had to read, The Great Gatsby by F. Scott Fitzgerald. Now in this novel, Fitzgerald provides a critique of the American dream as the characters see promises of wealth and reinvention turn into corruption. But although The Great Gatsby tells us that the American dream might be a mirage, it does some in some of the most beautiful language ever written about America. And more importantly, perhaps, it offers an idea that has stuck with me to this day. The idea that humans have somehow forgotten how to wonder. In the final paragraphs of The Great Gatsby, the narrator of the book is lying on the beach in Long Island at night, and he begins thinking about the moment that those first Dutch sailors laid eyes on what we now call New York. And Fitzgerald writes that for a transitory, enchanted moment, man must have held his breath in the presence of this continent, compelled into an aesthetic contemplation he neither understood nor desired, face to face for the last time in history with something commensurate to his capacity for wonder. Some of my favorite lines ever written. Now, admittedly, there are quite a few issues with those lines. To start, it implies that America was somehow untouched before Europeans arrived, and perhaps more importantly, we know that the first sight of Manhattan Island was not the last time we came to face with wonder. Wonder's all around us. It surprises us, it arrests us, it delights us. Wonder has this inexplicable ability to take us outside of ourselves, outside of our narrow gaze, and outside of the confines of our horizons and identities and societal constructions. And throughout the Gospels, as we see today, Jesus directs his attention to the best of wonderers, the children and the infants. We all have a lot to learn from their curious, wide-eyed outlook on life. We see in today's reading from Matthew that Jesus criticizes the narrow imagination of the wise and intelligent and praises the Lord for revealing his work to the infants and young who have this immense capacity for wonder, and they are capable of just that exact contemplation that Fitzgerald writes about. They're capable of standing in front of something beautiful and divine and simply marveling at it without needing to master or explain it or control it. Friends, in order to truly appreciate and respond faithfully to God's presence and power, we must not be afraid to wonder. Our attentiveness to wonder is not without risk. When we're able to be moved, we're able to be harmed, and we're able to be wounded. This is especially true when it comes to seeing the wonder and the people around us who can amaze us and intrigue us more than anything else, but also have the ability to betray us and abandon us. And it can be easy because of this to close our hearts and minds to growing through wonder and fear of being hurt. But we learn time and time again that if we don't allow ourselves to step outside of our comfort zones, like the wise and intelligent crowds Jesus mentions, that childlike curiosity that was once within us all is replaced by caution and inactivity, and the results are detrimental. We end up suffocating all the beauty and creativity and joy and, of course, wonder that God so generously gave each and every one of us. As Christians, we're called to humbly open our hearts and minds. We say that over and over again in the prayer for illumination each worship. We're invited to recognize that we don't have all the answers, despite our diplomas and intellectual minds. And friends, accepting that calling means that we have work to do, even if there is a light and easy yoke and burden awaiting us. Now, as some of you may know, I just finished my first year at Davidson College here. And over the past year, I've learned more than I ever could have imagined I would learn in a year. But perhaps one of the most important things I learned was how to say three words: I don't know. Now, I remember being tasked with reading an article from the Harvard Law Review for the first day of my humanities class, which was a year-long program that I participated in. After spending a few hours really doing a deep reading of the text in preparation of our discussion on the first day, I had no clue what it was about. It was just a wild conglomerate of words that I barely understood. I could barely grasp any bit of it, and I was worried that I probably made a mistake when registering for classes. But during that first day of class and that discussion, as fate would have it, my professor asked us all to give an explanation of kind of what we grasped from the text, what the main idea was, and I was called on first. I had no clue. That's what I said. I don't know. I said those three words. But after I accepted that maybe my way of viewing the text really wasn't cutting it, that childlike curiosity deep inside me began to show, and I opened my mind to new ways of thinking and understanding. I was able to wrestle with ideas that I just couldn't grasp a hold of on my own, and as the class went by, I realized that I was surrounded by these people that weren't afraid to wonder and weren't afraid to go outside their normal ways of thinking. People who dare to wonder and wrestle with complex stories and ideas, whether it be in the Bible or in the Harvard Law Review from the 1970s, they are the best people to surround yourself with, people who are willing to be awed and transformed. Time and time again, I'm reassured that we are most likely to experience God's presence and power in the company of the humble and vulnerable who are not afraid to wonder. They may be children, they may be strangers, they may be people who aren't really sure how they fit in. They may be poets or artists who are trained to view the world differently than the rest of us. They may be people whose lives challenge the ideals that we argue and divide over. But whoever they may be in any congregation or in any community, they will always be the people who see what others do not, and thus help the rest of us deal with our blinding arrogance and inability to wonder and be awed. The people and things in life that lead us to be filled with awe and wonder lead us into new depths of truth, new depths of beauty, and new depths of goodness. It is no coincidence that one of the historical meanings for the word sacrament is a holy mystery. The Catholic Church even defines the sacrament as a visible form of invisible grace, a tangible sign of the mysteries of God. Perhaps a sacrament then, like the bread and wine prepared before us today, could be an opportunity to participate in this unending unknown, an opportunity to grow in our faith and grow in our relationships, and an opportunity to tap into that childlike wonder that we all have been blessed with. So sometime this week, spend some time wondering. Look up at the clouds, look at the intricacies of a leaf that's fallen on the ground. Challenge your intellectual comfort zone and lend some attentiveness to wonder. As the American author John Green puts it, wonders do not cease. Rather, it is our attentiveness that is in short supply, our ability and willingness to do the work that all requires. Friends, I pray that God may instill within all of us the ability and willingness to do the work that all requires, so that our eyes are never closed to the quiet miracles of each day. And through that sacred labor of paying attention and allowing our hearts and our minds to wonder, I pray that each and every one of us be transformed, grounded in hope, and always alive to the mystery and beauty of the Lord. Amen.
2: With grateful hearts, let us give our gifts, our tithes, our offerings, and ourselves to God as we receive the morning offering.

Let us pray. Accept these our gifts, Almighty God, as a statement of our faith. May our offering bring goodness and light wherever it is needed. And may our community of faith be a bearer of your light. And may we be sources of that same light in the world in all we say and do. In Jesus' name we pray. Amen. You may be seated.

0: Friends, this is the joyful feast of the people of God. They will come from east and west, and from north and south, and sit at the table of the kingdom of God. This isn't a DCPC table, it isn't a Presbyterian table, it isn't an American table, but it's God's table. And God invites everyone who seeks to follow and meet God here. So come, you who have much faith, and you who have not, and you who would like to have more. You who have tried to follow Jesus, and you who have failed, come to the table, for it is Christ who invites us to meet him here.
1: The Lord be with you.
0: And also with you.
1: Lift up your hearts.
0: Lift them up to the Lord.
1: It is right to give our thanks. Let us give thanks to the Lord our God.
0: It is right to give our thanks and praise.
1: Let us pray. It is truly right and our greatest joy to give you thanks and praise, O God. In your wisdom, you made all things and sustained them by your power. You have called forth people in every age to be your servants and speak your word. When we rebelled against your call and turned from your ways, in your love, you called us back to you. You delivered us from captivity and made covenant to be our sovereign God. You sent prophets to call us to justice and compassion. Therefore, we praise you, joining our voices with the choirs of heaven and with all the faithful of every time and place who forever sing to the glory of your name.
0: You are holy, O God of majesty, and blessed is Jesus Christ, your Son, our Lord, in whom you have revealed yourself, our light and our salvation, baptized in Jordan's waters. Jesus took his place with the sinners, and your voice proclaimed him your beloved. Your Spirit anointed him to bring good news to the poor, to proclaim release to the captives, to restore sight to the blind, and to free the oppressed. He lived among us in power and grace, touching broken lives with your healing peace. By the baptism of his suffering, death, and resurrection, you gave birth to your church and made with us a new covenant by water and the Spirit.
1: Remembering your gracious acts in Jesus Christ, we take from your creation this bread and this wine and joyfully celebrate his dying and rising as we await the day of his coming. With thanksgiving, we offer our very selves to you to be a living and holy sacrifice dedicated to your service. Gracious God, pour out your Holy Spirit upon us and upon these your gifts of bread and wine, that the bread we break and the cup we bless may be the communion of the body and blood of Christ. By your Spirit, make us one with Christ, that we may be one with all who share this feast, united in ministry in every place.
0: Merciful God, we continue to pray for peace for all those in the Middle East and the Holy Land. We lift up those who are grieving the loss of a loved one, those seeking to find a healing, those who are worried about what tomorrow will bring. Help us continue to reach out to those in need who are hungry and unhoused. Give us hearts of compassion for those who are struggling to find their way and patience with our families and our own limitations. May our very lives shine the light of justice, peace, and love into your world. Give us strength and wisdom for the living of these days. We pray all these things through Jesus Christ, our Lord, who taught us to pray together, saying, Our Father, who art in heaven, hallowed be thy name. Thy kingdom come, thy will be done, on earth as it is in heaven. Give us this day our daily bread, and forgive us our debts as we forgive our debtors. And lead us not into temptation, but deliver us from evil. Thine is the kingdom and the power and the glory forever. Amen.
1: On the night in which he was baptized, when he was betrayed and arrested, Jesus took bread. And after giving thanks, he blessed and broke it and said, This is my body, broken for you. Eat this in remembrance of me. And in the same manner, after supper, he took the cup, saying, This cup is the new covenant, poured out in my blood for the forgiveness of sins. Drink of it, all of you. And every time you eat this bread and drink this cup, remember my death until I come again in glory. This table is for all who believe and trust in Jesus Christ. We come to this table not because we are worthy, but because he loves us. Our bread this morning is gluten-free, and while we refer to the cup as wine, it is grape juice, so there is no hindrance in coming to this table. You will be served where you are seated. I invite now our deacons and elders to come forward.

0: Let us pray. Loving God, we have tasted and seen that you are good. Out of your abundance, you have fed us what we need, sparing none of your good gifts in Jesus Christ. Through this meal, we experience again your deep love for us and your world. Assured of our spots at your table, send us now into the world of peace in order to love and serve you, our neighbors, and all of creation. Amen.
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Friends, the beauty of God's creation is abundant and awe-inspiring. Go out into the world with your eyes wide open to the extraordinary. Be bold in your dreaming, creative in your loving, and relentless in your pursuit of wonder. And may the peace of God, which surpasses all understanding, guard your hearts and minds in listening in Christ Jesus. And may that peace live inside of you this day and forevermore. Amen, and go in peace.

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The church is on their summer schedule, so these broadcasts are on a one-week delayed basis. And the church's summer ministry intern, Ben Council, delivered the sermon entitled Called to Wonder. The music director is David Brinson, and the associate music director is Sarah Lynch. On behalf of all of us here at WDAV Classical Public Radio, I'm Ted Weiner, wishing you a wonderful Sunday. And I'm hoping you can stick around, because Lauren Rico will have your afternoon music.

Last Summer by Michael Torkey. Siwoo Kim was the violinist with the East Coast Chamber Orchestra. This is Classical Public Radio 89.9 WDAV, WDAV HD1 Davidson, and WDAV.org, where music is made possible by WDAV donors and Appalachian State University's an Appalachian Summer Festival, presenting Complexions Contemporary Ballet, performing a mixed repertory set to the music of Lenny Kravitz and others, Thursday, July 16th at 7:30 p.m. at Schaefer Center for the Performing Arts in Boone. Tickets at appsummer.org. Hi, I'm Lauren Rico. It's good to be with you on this Sunday. Welcome to WDAV by request. It's your chance to pick the music that we hear on WDAV. Coming up, we've had requests for Angela Morley, also Morton Gould, and Gabrielle Pierney. Starting off with a request from Denver, North Carolina. Walker Hauser says, I once attended a church concert in London and heard some beautiful Handel anthems. One in particular that I liked was Let Thy Hand Be Strengthened. It is very inspirational for these trying times. Here you go, Walker. The coronation anthem, Let Thy Hand Be Strengthened, by George Frederick Handel. Philip Ledger conducts the choir of King's College, Cambridge, and the English Chamber Orchestra.

Let Thy Hand Be Strengthened, a coronation anthem by George Frederick Handel, performed by the Choir of King's College, Cambridge, and the English Chamber Orchestra, with Philip Ledger conducting them. Music is made possible by WDAV donors and Heifetz International Music Institute, presenting the 30th Annual Festival of Concerts, with more than 50 daily presentations of solo and chamber music performances by students, guest artists, and faculty, June 25th through August 1st in Stanton, Virginia. Information and tickets at heifetzinstitute.org. Our next request out of Mooresville comes from Christine Jurgens. When I was young, I remember seeing the animated film Watership Down, and the music was wonderful. I was hoping you have the music to share. Apparently, Watership Down is a popular 1978 British animated adventure drama, which became the sixth most successful film in the UK in 1917. Zero Mostel's voice work on this film was his final credit before he died in September of 1977. This is the suite from Watership Down by Angela Morley, the original studio recording.

the original studio recording of Angela Morley's Watership Down Suite from the 1978 British animated adventure drama. That request came from Christine Juergens of Mooresville. The summer music festival season in our area is in full swing, and Appalachian Summer Festival in Boone is back with a busy lineup of music, dance, art, and film. And the brand new Eastern Festival of Music is bringing summer concerts back to Greensboro. 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Douglas Fredericks of Marietta, Georgia, let us know that he's got a request. He says, Morton Gould is an American composer whose music needs more attention. His spirituals in five movements helped to establish him as an important part of the American music scene. Excellent suggestion, Douglas. Here's Morton Gould's Spirituals in Five Movements, dating back to 1941. It's performed by the Eastman Rochester Orchestra with Howard Hansen conducting them.

Howard Hanson, leading the Eastman Rochester Orchestra, a recording from 1959, Spirituals in Five Movements by Morton Gould. That request came from Douglas Fredericks of Marietta, Georgia. 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We have time for one more request, this one from Marcus Yastuk of Statesville, who says, "The Piano Concerto by Gabriel Pierné has exactly what I look for in a romantic piano concerto, emotion and intensity." Here is the Piano Concerto in C minor by Gabriel Pierné. Jean-Yves Bavousset is the pianist, with Juan Jomena conducting the BBC Philharmonic.

0: Jean-Flam Bavouzet performing Gabrielle Pierney's Piano Concerto in C minor with the BBC Philharmonic. Juan Jo Mena conducted them. Music is made possible by WDAV donors and Brevard Music Center celebrating its 90th season with pianist Sir Stephen Huff performing Brahms Piano Concerto No. 1 in a program that includes Strauss's An Alpine Symphony, July 17th at Whittington Full Auditorium. Tickets at brevardmusic.org. And that does it for this edition of WDAV By Request. I'm Lauren Rico. 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

0: Mozart's Divertimento in D minor was performed by Kamerata Salzburg with Sándor Vaig conducting them. 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
1: This is Piedmont Arts. The summer music festival season continues in July with the return of an Appalachian summer festival in Boone and the launch of the new Eastern Festival of Music in Greensboro. This year, Appalachian is acknowledging America's 250th as well as an anniversary of their own. Here's Elizabeth Auer, the festival's director.
2: We have music that represents all of those years within our time, even going back a little bit more. It's really trying to create something for everyone. So trying to make sure we cover that age range gamut across the chart, but then also having music, theater, dance, film, visual arts. We're celebrating the 40th anniversary of the Rosen Sculpture Walk this year, which, you know, that's over 400 sculptures that have been on campus over these years, making art accessible and for free to the public.
1: The Eastern Festival of Music has sprung to life from the ashes of the Eastern Music Festival. Joy Hodges, a member of the faculty, explains how the festival reformed.
3: 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And then we know the community is really excited about. And our same faculty, and we're back at Guilford College.
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African Dancer, Mother and Child, and Gamin from the Suite for Violin and Piano by William Grant Still. Randall Gooseby was the violinist and Zhu Wong the pianist. 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Anton Arensky was a student of Nikolai Rimsky-Korsakov, and he later taught at the Moscow Conservatory, where his pupils included Scriabin and Rachmaninoff. This is a tribute that Arensky wrote after Tchaikovsky's death, called Variations on a Theme by Tchaikovsky, based on a song from Tchaikovsky's 16 Songs for Children. It's performed by the Amsterdam Sinfonietta with Candida Thompson conducting.

Variations on a Theme by Tchaikovsky by Anton Arensky. The theme was actually a song from Tchaikovsky's 16 Songs for Children. It was performed by the Amsterdam Sinfonietta. Candida Thompson conducted them. 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I'm Laura Enrico. Gerald Finzi had a deep love of English literature, and he frequently set poetry of Thomas Hardy and Shakespeare. And I didn't know this, he was also an avid apple grower, cultivating more than 300 rare varieties in his orchard and helping preserve historic English apples. These five bagatelles by Gerald Finzi, performed by clarinetist John Bradbury and James Cryer as the pianist.

Gerald Finzi's Five Bagatelles, performed by clarinetist John Bradbury and pianist James Cryer. This is Classical Public Radio 89.9 WDAV, WDAV HD1 Davidson, and WDAV.org. Hi, I'm Lauren Rico. Very happy to spend some time with you on this Sunday afternoon. I hope you're having a great weekend. We've got a noteworthy story with Loki Karuna coming up in less than 25 minutes. CPE, or Carl Philipp Emanuel Bach, was the second surviving son of Johann Sebastian Bach. He became one of the most influential composers between the Baroque and Classical eras. This concerto is one of the finest works written for the oboe during the 18th century. It's the Oboe Concerto in B-flat by CPE Bach. Heinz Holliger is the soloist, and Raymond Lepard conducts the English Chamber Orchestra.

0: Oboist Heinz Hulliger with the English Chamber Orchestra, Raymond Lippard conducting them for the Oboe Concerto in B-flat by Carl Philipp Emanuel Bach. 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
1: Have you ever worked on a project where you did a huge amount of the heavy lifting, but someone else ended up getting most of the credit? It happens all the time, especially in the music business. But sometimes the person working behind the scenes is just too brilliant to remain unknown. Greetings, I'm Loki Karuna, and on this edition of Noteworthy, we're going to give credit where credit is due to the legendary Billy Strayhorn.

0: Born in 1915, Billy grew up in Pittsburgh with dreams of becoming a classical composer. Because of the harsh racial barriers of the time and Billy being openly gay, the classical world wasn't exactly welcoming, so he pivoted to jazz. He eventually crossed paths with Duke Ellington, creating some of the genre's most celebrated compositions, including this one, Billy Strayhorn's Take the A-Train. While Duke was the face of the band, Billy was often the musical architect, which resulted in a historical narrative that sidelined Billy. But today, the world is finally beginning to understand just how important Billy Strayhorn was to American jazz, a man who is without a doubt one of history's most noteworthy composers. Noteworthy is a production of WDAV Classical Public Radio.
1: You can hear this and other noteworthy stories at noteworthyclassical.org. From Billy Strayhorn, this is Lotus, performed by Todd Wilson on the Aeolian Skinner organ at the Cathedral of St. Philip, Atlanta.

Lotus by Billy Strayhorn. Todd Wilson performed on the Aeolian Skinner organ at the Cathedral of St. Philip, Atlanta. For more information about Billy Strayhorn and his music, go to noteworthyclassical.org. From the Catherine and Wilton Connor Broadcast Studio, I'm Lauren Rico, and this is Classical Public Radio 89.9 WDAV. A spicy little Havanaise is coming up, but first it's Haydn, his symphony number 70. He wrote it in 1779 to celebrate the completion of a new opera house at the Esterházy Palace. It's performed by the Austro-Hungarian Haydn Orchestra with Adam Fischer conducting.

0: Adam Fischer and the Austro-Hungarian Haydn Orchestra with Franz Josef Haydn's Symphony No. 70 in D. You're listening to Classical Public Radio 89.9 WDAV. 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

0: Habanaise by Camille Saint-Saëns. Howard Zhang was the violinist, and Takuo Yuasa conducted the Nicholas Esterhazy Symphonia. 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

por una cabeza, by a head. And that's sort of the way we'd say by a nose. They won by a nose. Yeah, that's exactly the same thing. By a head. Music by Carlos Gardel. Milos was the guitarist, and Christoph Israel directed the European Film Studio Philharmonic Orchestra. 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Hi, I'm Lauren Rico, and I hope you're having a great Sunday so far. Music is made possible by WDAV donors and Bennett Funeral Service, a family-owned and operated funeral home offering live streaming services along with aftercare programs and pre-planning arrangements also available. 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Georg Philipp Telemann had access to an amazing orchestra in Darmstadt, and he made use of their services, writing pieces for them, including this Darmstadt Overture in C. It's performed by the English Concert, and Trevor Pinnock. Featured are oboists Paul Goodwin, Lorraine Wood, and Sophia McKenna.

triple-double reeds there. Three oboists, Paul Goodwin, Lorraine Wood, and Sophia McKenna were the oboists with the English Concert and Trevor Pinnock for Telemann's Darmstadt Overture in C. WDAV is a service of Davidson College, supported by listeners like you and Brevard Music Center, celebrating its 90th season, presenting Mendelssohn's Italian Symphony, Berlioz's Roman Carnival Overture, and Prokofiev's Violin Concerto No. 2 with violinist Amran Olmeda, July 18th at Whittington Full Auditorium. Tickets at brevardmusic.org. Hi, I'm Lauren Rico. It's good to spend some time with you. Coming up till Eulenspiegel's Merry Pranks. Béla Bartók's Hungarian pictures are based on authentic Hungarian folk melodies that he assembled into this larger work. Adam Fischer conducts the Hungarian State Symphony Orchestra.

Hungarian Pictures by Béla Bartók. That was Adam Fischer with the Hungarian State Symphony Orchestra. WDAV's blog of note is a great place for classical music news and features. This week, you can read about Old Salem's 226-year-old organ that was designed by Moravian organ builder David Tannenberg. Plus, you can check out the latest fanfare column from Phil Vavra, which will give you plenty of ideas for things to do in our area. 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Richard Strauss tells Till's tale in Till Eulenspiegel's Merry Pranks, a tome poem based on a legendary German trickster whose practical jokes repeatedly land him in trouble. Big, big trouble. Here's Manfred Honeck with the Pittsburgh Symphony Orchestra.

0: Richard Strauss's Till Eulenspiegel's Merry Pranks, the Pittsburgh Symphony Orchestra conducted by Manfred Honig. 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
0: I'm Lauren Rico. 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

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Richard Capp led Philharmonia Virtuosi featuring Oboe d'Amore player Stephen Taylor. 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Next, Richard E. Brown's Fire Dance. Miron Vaupotich leads the London Symphony Orchestra, featuring violinist Davide Alonia.

Richard E. Brown's Fire Dance, Milan Valpatic led the London Symphony Orchestra, featuring violinist Davide Alonia. I'm Kristen Crumpler, and our music comes from the Catherine and Wilton Connor Broadcast Studio. 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Here's Mozart's Piano Concerto No. 13 in C major. English musicologist Arthur Hutchings commented that the symphony's whole is less than the sum of the parts, but listen and find out if that's true yourself. We're listening to a performance by the National Symphony Orchestra of Ireland. Fineann Collins conducts and is the featured pianist.

0: Mozart's Piano Concerto No. 13 in C Major. Fineann Collins led the National Symphony Orchestra of Ireland and was the featured pianist. Coming up, music composed by Cécile Chaminade. 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

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Music is also made possible by Brevard Music Center, celebrating its 90th season, presenting Mendelssohn's Italian Symphony, Berlioz's Roman Carnival Overture, and Prokofiev's Violin Concerto No. 2 with violinist Amrin Almeida, July 18th at Whittington Fall Auditorium. Tickets at brevardmusic.org. Continuing with Brahms's Song of the Fates, Robert Shaw leads the Atlanta Symphony Orchestra and Chorus.

Brahms's Song of the Fates. Robert Shaw led the Atlanta Symphony Orchestra and Chorus. 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Now, here's North Carolina's very own Dan Locklear with his concerto for organ and orchestra. The concerto was written during the passing of Locklear's dog, a reminder that the sacred is ever present in all of God's creation. The letters found in God and dog are both musically translated throughout the concerto using the G major triad, G, B, D. We're listening to a performance by the Slovak National Symphony Orchestra featuring organist Petr Mikula. Michael Rohatch conducts.

0: Joseph Fiala's Oboe Concerto in B-flat Major. Wojciech Rotzki led the Polish Chamber Philharmonic, featuring oboist Ingo Gorecki. 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I'm Kristen Crumpler, and I'll catch you on another Sunday. Stay tuned for Concierto with Frank Dominguez.
1: Bienvenidos a Concierto, the bilingual program featuring classical music by Spanish and Latin American composers and performers, presented in English and in Spanish. Soy Frank Dominguez. 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

Beginning concierto this time with music by the 19th century Spanish guitarist and composer Dionisio Aguado. You heard Eight Lessons for the Guitar, played by Andrés Segovia, perhaps the most famous legendary Spanish virtuoso. And this hour we're hearing recordings by those legendary virtuosis. 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

soprano Montserrat Caballé with the London Symphony Orchestra led by Charles Mackerras, singing O Mio Babbino Caro by Puccini. Before that, she performed Casta Diva from Bellini's Norma with the London Philharmonic Orchestra and Chorus. And we began our tribute to the legendary Spanish virtuosa with her performance of Senta's Ballad. That's from Richard Wagner's The Flying Dutchman. Montserrat Caballé was born in Barcelona in 1933, and she died there in 2018 at the age of 85. In between, she became one of the most acclaimed operatic sopranos in the world, known especially for roles in Verdi and Bel Canto opera. She studied at the Liceo Conservatory in her hometown and later in Basel, Switzerland. Her breakthrough came in 1956 when she filled in for American soprano Marilyn Horn on short notice at Carnegie Hall. She received a 25-minute ovation for that performance. A demonstration of her widespread fame came when she recorded a duet with rock singer Freddie Mercury as the official song of the 1992 Olympic Games in Barcelona. This is Concierto, classical music by Spanish and Latin American composers and performers. I'm Frank Dominguez.

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Wrapping up this hour of Concierto, focusing on legendary Spanish virtuosos with the great pianist Alicia de la Rocha. We heard her play six pieces on Spanish folk songs by the nationalist composer Enrique Granados. This has been Concierto with classical music by Spanish and Latino composers and performers. I'm Frank Dominguez. Hasta la próxima.

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Beginning this hour with a piece by Javier Montsalvatge, one of the most influential figures in Catalan music. American violinist Rachel Barton Pine played the Poema Concertante with the Northern German Radio Philharmonic, conducted by Celso Antunes. This work came from an era in the career of Montsalvatge where he was influenced by Cuban music. The piece was written for the violinist Henrik Schering using the Poème of the Frenchman Ernest Chausson as a model. Javier Montsalvatge was born in Girona in 1912 and studied at the Barcelona Conservatory. He died in that city in 2002. He was a music teacher and music critic, as well as being a composer. Ahora escuchamos una selección por el guitarrista y compositor argentino Jorge Morel. 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

Music by Argentine-born composer Jorge Morel, his Dance in E Minor. You heard one of today's most admired guitarists, the American Jason Vio. Jorge Morel was born in Buenos Aires in 1931 and died in 2021 in the United States, where he lived for many years. Morel collaborated with and wrote music for many of the most important guitarists of the last century across genres, such as John Williams, Chet Atkins, the Romero and Assad brothers, Christopher Parkening, Carlos Barbosa Lima, and many others. This is Concierto, featuring classical music by Spanish and Latin American composers and performers. I'm Frank Dominguez.

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Estás escuchando Concierto por 89.9 WDAV HD1 Davidson. 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

performing the Sinfonía Romántica, the Romantic Symphony by Enrique Soro. He was born in Concepción, Chile in 1884 of an Italian immigrant father who was a musician and a Chilean mother who taught French. Soro learned to play the piano from his father and grew up in a sophisticated household with music performed for gatherings on a regular basis. He studied at the conservatory in Milan, which his father had attended, and upon returning to Chile, embarked on an auspicious career as a composer, conductor, and teacher. His Romantic Symphony was written in 1921 and is still regarded as the most important symphony ever to come from Chile. The Berlin Philharmonic premiered it, with the composer conducting a program of his own works. This has been Concierto, with classical music by Spanish and Latin American composers and performers, presented in English y en español. Le habla Frank Domínguez. Nos vemos.

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Hello and welcome to With Heart and Voice, a program focusing on the sacred choral and organ repertoire. I'm Peter Dubois and I'm delighted that you've joined me for the next hour of wonderful listening. American Independence Day isn't the only national holiday in July. Our friends and allies Canada and France also have major celebrations this month. Canada celebrated their Confederation on July 1st, and France will mark Bastille Day on the 14th. To celebrate, on today's With Heart and Voice, we'll hear great pieces by Lily Boulanger, César Franck, Healy Willen, Marc Serret, and others. We'll begin with heroic organ music by beloved French organ composer César Franck. Franck is, in many ways, considered to be the father of a whole new way of composing for the organ in 19th century France. The Pièce Héroïque is one of three pieces he composed and performed in 1878 for the dedication of a substantial new organ at the Trocadéro in Paris, a grand concert hall situated directly across the Seine from what is now the Eiffel Tower. Though Franck didn't comment on the meaning of the work, tradition suggests that it was written in memory of the soldiers of the 1870 Franco-Prussian War. It certainly conveys a heroic sense and portrays in musical terms the common romantic notion of the battle between good and evil. We'll hear eminent performer of Franck's music, Robert Glasgow, play the organ at All Saints Church in Worcester, Massachusetts.